voice in the distance that is all but shrouded in static. The voice asks for help or advises on where to go for safety. But I can't understand a word, nor where they are in time and space. I look around to assess the risk, but the silence is frightening, and the room reflects nothing but the kind of nothing that happens before fingers from many hands press through the wooden slats, covering the windows, alerting you there is no escape. The threat is all around you. Sincerely yours.

marrow stem cell convention, I was feeling pretty low. You had told me it's over, because you need time to grow. I was dealing with this new information in the old way that you know. Breaking chairs, clearing bars, ruining lives and wasting chances as I go. Many things I tend to like just exactly because they're soft. Then there's another few things that I love because they're hard like rock. You know I loved your teeth, I felt their structure many times with my tongue. You know I loved your teeth because I kept complimenting your gums. We all know.

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There's the thing with bruises, if they're good, you would prefer them to hold on. There's a bruise I kept with me, you'd been biting at my breast and there was blood. 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The thought we're just two skeletons wrestling in our bloody bags of skin. 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

0: Gwenlectronic. 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I'm Susanna Gostimirovic, your guide to the vibrant Swiss electronic music scene. From electro and breakbeat to techno, dub, ambient, house, drum and bass, jungle, hardcore and trance, each episode dives into a unique genre introduced by the artists, producers and collectives shaping the soundscape across Locarno, Zurich, Bern, Lausanne, Basel and Geneva. Celebrating a DIY spirit that fuels these communities, we spotlight those thriving outside the mainstream, sharing their sounds, stories, and the social impact behind the music. Stick around. Each show wraps up with an exclusive mix or playlist from our guests. Enjoy. In this fifth episode, we're heading to Basel, where something powerful has been taking shape. My guests are Kombe and Mafu, two of the founding members of Somatic Rituals, a forward-thinking label and collective reshaping the Basel's club scene since 2017. More than just DJs and producers, they're cultural connectors with roots in percussion, diasporic heritage, and a strong DIY spirit. They blend bass, polyrhythmic techno, and ritual-inspired textures into bold, emotionally resonant soundscapes. In 2024, their work earned them the Swiss Music Prize for their musical vision and commitment to inclusion and diversity in club culture. They're not bound by genre, but driven by a shared vision, building sonic worlds, fostering community, and pushing the boundaries. As a trio behind the decks, they operate in a perfect sync, each bringing their own unique flavor. Malik Abdi, also known as Kombe, brings a narrative and research-based approach, drawing on his roots to explore cultural memory and transformation through sound, as heard on his debut EP Foreign Exchange. In his DJ sets, he builds hypnotic, high BPM soundscapes that fuse sleek minimalism with ritual intensity. Tijo Sane, also known as Mafu, brings a playful and rhythmically daring energy, blending influences like Mbalax, drill, and techno into vivid genre-blurring dance music. His 2021 EP Ketsu made waves for its rich percussion and fearless experimentation. Together with Mukuna, who is also the visual backbone of the collective, they represent a new generation redefining what Swiss electronic music can sound and feel like. Today we'll talk about their journey, the Basel scene and the vision behind Somatic Rituals. And stay tuned for the last 60 minutes of the episode, where you can dive into the playlist they've exclusively curated for Gwenlectronic. Music that inspired and that represents them. Music that is deep, textured, and coming straight from the heart. Hello, Malik and Tijo. Welcome, Somatic Rituals. It's such a pleasure to have you with us. Let's start at the beginning. Can you tell us about your earliest musical memories? What sounds or scenes first pulled you toward music and club culture?
1: Yeah, hi. So thanks for having us. Hello. Yes, my name is Kombe. My name is Malik. To answer your first question, like I think back in the day, me and Tijo, we met through mutual friends, like when we were still in high school. Mm-hmm. And from there on, we just like started sharing like music that we liked in a way. Mm-hmm. That was kind of like from the French scene, Bambounou and the whole Clack Clack Boom gang, and as well a lot of like Hessel audio that was mm-hmm. like popping at the time with Ramadan Man and yeah, early Joy Orbison tracks, a lot of like garage at the time as well. Yeah, like before we even went to clubs and like knew what like the scene is about, we we just like shared music. We were just like kids that were hanging out on the blocks, looking for new music, looking for this whole like palette of sounds that was really exciting to us back then. A lot of like French touch or like the Ed Banger sound as well was on back in the day. So yeah, that was like what drew me into electronic music.
0: Mm-hmm. And you, Tijo?
2: Hi guys, I'm Tijo. I think it was quite similar for me, like especially at the point where I met Malik. I was doing music with Mirko before, like mm-hmm. we played djembe at my father's courses. But I think meeting with Malik was like kind of the entry point for us all, like going into electronic music. Mm-hmm. He was also the first clubbing because he's like a bit older. And I think what shifted from now or to now was like, I think now we are more incorporating like music that we grew up with as kids. Mm-hmm. Like with our roots from Senegal, from Kenya, from Congo, and like a lot of other African countries that our parents like showed us when we were little or we just listened to. Mm-hmm. And I think now I see that more and more that we bring back like these times and are not just like exploring the electronic music scene that was a bit more unknown back then.
0: So, and what sparked the idea to start Somatic Rituals together, actually? And also, I'm really curious about the story behind the name Somatic Rituals, because it sounds like really very intentional and grounded. And I came across a definition describing it as a purposeful, often repetitive act that engages the body to deepen awareness of internal sensations, a way to connect mind and body through physical presence and reflection. So was that idea part of your thinking, and how does it tie to your journey as friends, artists, and as collective?
1: We three shared a really like similar direction we wanted to go, like as well as like having this like making meaningful electronic music, like that's connecting to our roots, that's like to draw like similarities between like what is percussion music, what is spiritual percussionist music, you know, what drives repetitive rhythms, what drives polyrhythms, how can we play with texture. It was really like going more trying to be experimental with it, but still like having meaning to it, you know, like sharing the stories what we have. So I think the name as well came from exactly that, like thinking about like dance floors, thinking about like what this music does to the body, what is dancing to us, what is the interconnection of the somatic with of the bodily sensations that it will give you, you know, like what is the connection between techno and like traditional, like for example, West African drum circles, what are similarities, where does this shared energy come from, you know? So yeah, those were kind of like the things we were into back in the days.
2: It's really, the label is really embodies the connection of us three and where we come from, and that we like from the beginning we always aligned and our progress was always kind of on the same page. That's why we always gravitated to each other at DJ sets. I knew, like when I played with them, I always knew there were people behind me that totally understand where I'm at, what I'm doing, and where I want to go. And I feel like that's always been really natural to us. And I feel the Somatic Rituals tries to explain that connection, I think, and explain the gravitation that we have towards each other and also to other people, and other people have to what we are doing.
0: And you're using the sound as the medium to connect
2: to
0: heal on the dance floor and in the studio. It's very nice.
2: And also to have a space where we can explore our being here with some roots that we sometimes cannot explain, but maybe express through music, I think.
0: Mm. It's very hard to define the genre of the label. I mean, obviously it's very bass, global bass, UK bass influenced, right?
2: Mm-hmm.
0: But you also go into ambient and experimental polyrhythmic things. Do you feel like it's important to be so open? Like you don't want to be fixed on one certain genre or like because you have so many different, like I would like to understand a little bit better.
2: I think one conversation we had like always sticks to my mind when we talked about how we want to DJ and how we prepare our sets. And I feel like we always talked about we can go into many different genres and explore that music. And we always come back to our music and our sets with like a small bag of tracks that we think matches our sound. And I feel like then it comes quite natural that we go into bass, into techno, into house and pick out the tracks that like match our identity in music. And I feel like it's sometimes people are confused, but I think it's also inspiring to a lot that it's so broad. And I think in the end, what sticks is this puzzle thing of rhythms that in the end really match together, even if they come from different places.
1: It's quite like sometimes difficult because people are like would love to put us into boxes, you know, like it's easier to have artists who are like, oh, this is a classical house artist, this is like the deep techno artist. But like I feel like nowadays we would always do that in a way, and like now you see it far more. The DJ would do that, and like lines get blurrier, which is a cool thing to see in a way. That is more we had like different. We always had like phases in a way that like we would lean towards this sound more. It depends also who we are with, you know, like what are the bookings we have. I think we started off coming from like more like always UK was always like the ground, I would say, like UK influence stuff. Then like we had spaces where it was more leaned to the techno, deep techno side of electronic music. Now as well as like Mirko, like Kuno was in Amsterdam for some time, so there he also like got new influences that he brought to us, like introduced us to new rhythms that would be more like global club music in a way, like music from the islands, music from West

0: always make it make sense, not lean too much to one side, you know, make it and having it be our identity.
1: Talking about music, it's time for a little short musical break. And you selected a track that captures the sound and spirit of somatic rituals. That is Ketsu by Mafu. Before we play it, just a quick mention, in which sense this track really speaks for the sound of the label or the collective? Why did you choose this track?
0: I think it was the first project that we really like did together, like everybody worked on, like because we're not only musicians, we also have graphicians, we have Flavio, who does the photography for us, who's also a crucial member, like Dimitri Erhardt, who does the graphics for the albums as well. So I think like that was like a first kind of like really, really big like group project that we did. And I think like one of the first like tracks that we heard, like when I heard it from Tijo that he played me this track, like I knew like, oh, we're gonna release that, you know? Like that was like the starting of it all. And like I think like the minimalist percussive elements that you could mix with a lot of different styles, with a strong like, like how do you strong like thought through rhythms in a way that's like that incorporates the track or like that builds the track. So that's like always I think the identity an identity that like shaped the label, and that is very important.
2: You described it really well. Also, like for me, who did the track, going through that time when I did it and when the whole process was going on. One thing I kind of thought about right now was that it really resembles like our intuitive nature, because the track was really intuitive and just like I did it. And I always thought this track and then the EP was kind of describing my time doing music with Somatic Rituals and Malik and Mirko and like the whole past. And for me, it was like kind of setting bringing out the first EP for us, was kind of like this, I wouldn't say kind of a milestone. But yeah, I wanted to do something that like incorporates that all, like my musical journey with them. And I think it's really that it became that, yeah.
1: Wonderful, thank you. Let's hear it. Let's hear Kitsu.

0: Oh, thank you so much for this beautiful track. So Somatic Rituals is more than just a label or a collective. It's also a space for exploring identity, origin, and belonging. You aim to create club environments free of gender, origin, or class barriers. And in 2024, last year, you were awarded the special prize for music by the Swiss Federal Office of Culture, a recognition of your efforts to challenge structural inequalities in club culture through sound and community. So what did this acknowledgement mean to you politically, and how has it shaped your role as a collective in pushing for change?
1: Yeah, it shaped us. Came at a really nice time. We didn't expect this at all, mm-hmm. like to be nominated in that way, to be recognized that way as well from the state. It was really beautiful being there for the ceremony. Also, yeah, gave us the opportunity to really like think about us more and like mm-hmm. what do we want moving forward, to also know. Yeah, to have this backing in a way, mm-hmm. to give back more in a way, like with projects that were coming up now that we like really said we want to do more, like production courses, but also mm-hmm. like evolve our label more, release other artists. Mm-hmm. We try to shape the scene more, because I think those prizes are really important, because in Switzerland, it's hard to build something in Switzerland. A lot of artists that are would leave, or like are just be at some point, you just like are oriented towards out of Switzerland. So everything that's like mm-hmm. out of the country is important, or there where you make connections, or there we start personal work. So yeah, to still make a music focus, but know that we can do stuff for the community as well. It's like mm-hmm. kind of the goal, how we want to move forward. To not mm-hmm. say like, oh, we're not only, because like music is still on the forefront. We still want to be a label mm-hmm. that's releasing music, and that is about a music identity. But so we wouldn't say that we are doing everything for the community, which is like nowadays, even like, I think this term is kind of like overused as well. Like mm-hmm. everybody's saying like, oh, we do community. And then it's like, which community, you know? So we still want to have a strong music focus, you know, but like mm-hmm. what we want to do later this year is like doing Ableton classes for people who are interested in dance music, you know, like, or, mm-hmm. or music in general, have this, have an approach, or like also do classes for us where we learn from other people, you know, mm-hmm. like that we invite maybe someone who shows us how to do label work, or what is important in mm-hmm. curation, you know. And that gave us a drive to it. I would say this prize that we won was really like a recognition that also showed us like, like it might not always feel like it, but like, yeah, we're on the right way, you know?
0: Yeah, of course, this kind of recognitions are always kind of a short moment of like, okay, I'm doing the right thing, or I should keep on doing the right thing, or doing what I'm doing. But did it somehow affect further? Do you get any help from local cultural institutions or public funding bodies, like in for creating your events or projects? Like,
2: we do get help. I think mm-hmm. in Switzerland, it's also quite rare that you have yeah. a lot of institutions that yeah. support young artists, label, and communities and mm-hmm. collectives. We also had that support for EP releases, sometimes parties and the tour. Mm-hmm. So that is quite nice here to have that. Mm-hmm. I think it takes away a bit of the emphasis on doing it yourself. And having that experience, which we also met a lot of people, let's say a conbi in New York who does it, who has to do it differently. And mm-hmm. sometimes I think people here would also benefit if that would be possible. And if you could do everything on your own and not be dependent on institutions, but I think we're very grateful that it exists in the end.
0: And let's talk about Basel, your hometown, right? Mm-hmm. How do you experience the city's electronic music scene today? Because Basel obviously is not as famous for its club scene like, I don't know, Berlin or London, but there is for years quite some scene and clubs happening, and you have residencies at Elysia, and there's Nordstern, there's like places. But how would you say, what space the somatic rituals occupy within the Basel scene?
1: It's quite like when we came up, I would say, like Basel has always had like really good DJs, really good clubs, like we, like Swiss White are famous like for for the acts we have. So that was really a blessing since like we started, there was somehow always international DJs, big international DJs coming through Basel. You could even see them at Nordstern, you could see them at Das Lokal, which was a influential club for us before, and then afterwards Hinterhof, and then when we held our residency in Elysia, so it was always quite buzzing. Like nowadays it's a little bit different, I would say. There was a lot of crews as well, which influenced us, which helped through our ways, like paved the way as well, from maybe having our first club gigs that was through Goldfinger Brothers, you know. Then seeing crews that were older than us, like Bebellen or Amentias, which we still have. I think Amentia crew was like really influential for us, like in that time, like because their sound always kind of like there was some similarities in what we were into as well. Really learning about like texturizing, learning from them about like how you can set moods, you know, like the style of DJing as well. And they're doing really well. Like they're really like well known in on the world right now. So it was those figures you looked up to, and that's what I think is really important, to have like people that you see and that you're like, oh, like that's how you do, that's how you. Yeah, I think like there's certain ethics behind music that we learn through them, you know, like that I feel like kind of like maybe got lost a little bit through the generations, often through the break of COVID. So there's no like direct lineage for us. It was always like you see those elder peoples who do music a certain way, who love music a certain way, have like are playful with it because it's still party music, but like have strong ethics behind the music as well, you know, like what's nice, how you behave as DJ, how you treat, like I think it's just about how you treat music with a sense, you know. Nowadays I feel like a lot of it got lost with the generations, where it's more about like only having fun in a way, and only thinking of tracks ironically, or only thinking of making funny edits about playing funny edits in tracks, you know. I don't know, like I think like through COVID really made it like a rift, so I also don't, even if I'm losing scene, a lot of younger DJs, I don't know them that much, and I feel like before, like the scene was really closely knitted, so like all the DJs knew the other DJs, we were like it felt more like that. So now there's new DJs that we don't necessarily know, or that I'm also like stumbling upon them. A few really good ones as well that I was like, oh wow, crazy, we live in the same city, like I never heard you play or so. But it definitely changed, I would say.
0: Are there any other collectives or artists in Switzerland that you are aware of, or that we should keep an eye on, that you collaborate with, that you find particularly exciting?
2: Inside of Switzerland, it's a lot. And I feel like it's for most artists in Switzerland, it's kind of like that it's a lot about finding other artists and friends in the end that mm-hmm. share your vision and mm-hmm. that brings you together to keep this thing alive. And mm-hmm. along the way, we met a lot of really nice people and friends that are doing something similar to us and that are understanding what we try to do and understand our struggle. There is definitely Atris in Zurich, which are mm-hmm. already well known. Mm-hmm. Mentio crew, Rebellen. Then in Basel, we have a younger crews from Otto. Mm-hmm. There is Nast, obviously, from the French part of Switzerland.
0: Mm-hmm.
1: Xavier Stone from Zurich. Mm-hmm. Like his like experimental approach to things. Merlin Modula
0: mm-hmm.
1: From Zurich as well. I really like Simon Grob.
0: Wow.
2: Luca Duran.
1: Sound designer, yeah. Luca Duran. There's a lot of like really, really, really, really good artists in Switzerland, actually, I think, who really are doing like really forward thinking, good stuff, you know?
0: Mm-hmm. Mm-hmm. So bringing it slowly, our nice short talk to the end, I'm afraid. What's coming up next? Any new releases, collaborations or events on the horizon that you can share with us?
2: Definitely on the release side, we're putting more effort into it, or also more confidence as well. The next thing we can already say will definitely be Mirko's, Mukuna's EP, because that was the plan, that we first have an EP from each of us. And then the plan will definitely be to be more open and have other artists as well on the label and see how it's going, how we make it as curators. I think that's going to be the next challenge for us, but I think it's exciting, and we all wanted to do this for a long time.
0: That sounds wonderful. And the very last question, where do you see Somatic Rituals in 5 years? Like, what would be your dream imagination? Like, where would you like to be in 5 years?
1: Good question. I would love to be more like global, but like still have a strong foot into Swiss, into the Basel scene, I would say. Mm-hmm. Like, have really like build a network with more artists that like do the same music as us, like release them, like further our identity sound wise, and then bring this to Basel as well. Like building the label and building us as organizers, you know. That would be the dream, I would say, like to have this more, collaborate with many, many different people, do more, installations, maybe like do sound for different people. I would say, that's like the goal.
2: I would love to have it, have the label at a point where you have a natural consistency with things, and that it keeps us busy even more than it does now, with releases, works, collaborations, as Malik said. And opens us more doors than it does now.
0: Mm.
2: And also for other people. And I think what it will be in 5 years or even longer, I hope so, that it gives us more responsibility for the Swiss scene, and that we can take that as well to open doors and help people, especially that.
0: Wow, thanks so much. I don't know how to say this in English, but in German there's this saying, dein Wort in Gottes Ohr, no? So may your wish come true, right? Malik, Tijo, thank you so much for being here with us today. It's been a real pleasure, and I'm looking really forward to what's coming next for Somatic Rituals and for you, and because your work is bold, inspiring, and brings something really truly important to the scene. So thanks again for sharing your experience and work with us and me. And now I would like to make a short intro to the exclusive 60-minute playlist that you curated for us. Everybody else there, stick around, dive in the sound of somatic rituals, and keep supporting your local scene people. Thank you, and bye-bye.
2: Thank you so much
1: for having us.
0: Thank you, guys. Bye.
2: Bye-bye.

0: stop, stop.
1: Yo, what's going on? I've been trying to call, but I can't get through to you. Have you blocked me or something? Or what? Because it's saying it's disconnected. Shout me when you get this.

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Belinda, Momita, never took my Ritalin, let's try.

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Also ran, summing up the people, checking out the race, doing what I'm doing, feeling out of place, walking, walking in the rain. 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

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Even I'm patient, still blinded by the limelight. 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I'm riding, nigga, till the world ends.

Every morning I rise and face the firing squad. Every morning there's one who holds his fire. His dilemma was my system of belief. They fired rounds, but I was seldom in their circle.